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0: Psalm 41 and verse 11. By this I know that you favored me, O God, for you never allowed my enemies to triumph over me. 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
1: sing. 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
1: Are nowhere to be
0: remember, remember,
1: found.
0: Remember, there is a friend.
1: Remember, there's a friend in Jesus.
0: Oh, I love him, I love him.
1: Who will wipe your tears away?
0: I know he will. And if
1: your heart is broken,
0: this is all you have to do.

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2: And let's cruise everybody!

0: Put your hands together for Andre Cruz. All right. Are we ready to celebrate? Are you ready to celebrate?
1: All right.
2: What you saying now? What you saying now? What you saying now? What you saying now? What you saying now? What you saying now? GP, sing it with me. Come on.

love and respect everybody out there that's trying to take it to another level. God bless you indeed. Listen, if you don't mind, I know we're trying to go to the new school, but you don't mind if we go back to the old school just for 1 minute and hit it from the old school.

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Get you to a little chair. 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Come on. Y'all ready? Help us see this. Oh.

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2: And he instructs us to be holy as he is holy. 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We were in church one Sunday, Pastor Ann, and the Lord gave me the song. And I don't get many songs like that in the middle of service. But then it just started to roll out. That's what's in it.

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1: As this beautiful day opens and we enjoy the breath of life, come and enter into His presence as creatures shaped by our one and only Creator. He will carry us through paths of righteousness. He will fill us with joy and we will have eternal pleasure from His right hand. So as you begin this day, come and fill yourself with His presence. And whatsoever you may face, He will give you just a glimpse of His majesty and bounty.

Good morning, everyone. This morning we read 2 Samuel chapter 15, reading from verse 13 through to 23. And I'm reading from the New International Version. Here begins verse 13. A messenger came to David and told him, "The hearts of the people of Israel are with Absalom." Then David said to all his officials who were with him in Jerusalem, "Come, we must flee, or none of us will escape from Absalom. We must leave immediately, or he will move quickly to overtake us and bring ruin to us and put the city to the sword." The king's official answered him, "Your servants are ready to do whatever our lord the king chooses." The king set out with the entire household following him, but he left 10 concubines to take care of the palace. So the king set out with all the people following him, and they halted at the edge of the city. All the men marched past him, along with the Kirathites, the Pelethites, and all 600 Gittites who had accompanied him from Gath marched before the king. The king said to Ittai, the Gittite, "Why should you come along with us? Go back and stay with King Absalom. You are a stranger, an exile from your homeland. You came only yesterday, and today shall I make you wander about with us when I do not know where I am going? Go back and take your people with you. May the Lord show you kindness and faithfulness." But Ittai replied to the king, "As surely as the Lord lives, and as my lord the king lives, wherever my lord the king may be, whether it means life or death, there I will be your servant." David said to Ittai, "Go ahead, march on." So Ittai, the Gittite, marched on with all his men and the families that were with him. The whole countryside wept aloud as all the people passed by. The king also crossed the Kidron Valley, and all the people moved on forward to the wilderness. A reading from the Word of God. My sisters and brothers, we can recall the conspiracy of Absalom. And based upon the text, we see that he had quite a following, that persons switched from the king David to the prince Absalom. Maybe they thought that which Absalom had promised them, they would have gotten, my sisters and brothers. But in the passage of scripture that was read, there are a few thoughts that I want us to understand and highlight. Firstly, I want us to understand that not because you are a servant of God, not because you are a follower of God or someone of God's own heart, that does not mean that people will not be against you. That bear that in mind. You're not immune. You're not immune for people to fight against you, my brother. Fight against you, my sister. And some of these people are your own people. You're not immune to that as a follower of Jesus Christ. A follower of the Lord. Remember, you're not immune to problems. You're not immune to people, my sisters and brothers. But in the passage of scripture that was read, there are a few thoughts that I want us to understand and highlight. Firstly, I want us to understand that not because you are a servant of God, not because you are a follower of God or

fight against you, my brother. Fight against you, my sister. And some of these people are your own people. You're not immune to that as a follower of Jesus Christ, a follower of the Lord. Remember, you're not immune to problems. You're not immune to people fighting against you. You're not immune to people even want what you have. Bear that in mind. Very, very important. But the question is this: what are you going to do when you realize that you have some people who are against you, my sisters and my brothers? Be like David. What did he do? I call this self-preservation. Self-preservation. The self-preservation for the king, for David, is that he moved from the space where Absalom would be able to destroy him. Move from the space. You see? In other words, put some distance between him and Absalom. And I think for us, my sisters and brothers, when we realize that people are against us, put some distance. Put some distance between you and them. Self-preservation. Preserve yourself. And you know, here we see with David. David did not stand up and fight Absalom. No. He was not in the fighting business. No fight. You see? Sometimes some of us, when we know people are against us, we want to fight them. And when I say fight, I don't mean a physical fight. Is it? We want to fight them. We want to stand there and go toe-to-toe with them. Well, since they're doing me this, I am going to do them this too. Note what David did. Self-preservation. He put some space between him and Absalom. And I'm saying to somebody here today that, yes, you are not immune to all of these things that are happening to you and around you. But when you identify that, self-preservation, put some space between you and the one who is fighting against you. Note, you know, you're not fighting, but you distance yourself. Stay far. This is what David did. He stayed far from Absalom. I want to say to somebody listening to me, this day, today, yes, you know who. Yes, you know the persons who are against you. Do not fight them. Do not go toe-to-toe with them. No, preserve yourself by putting some space between you and them. This is what David did. And my sisters and brothers, I think this is what the king did. And this is what I believe our Lord Jesus Christ, the King of Kings, is saying. Be separate from them. Separate yourself from them. Yes, they are against you. Not that you hate them, because David did not hate Absalom. Absalom was his son, and he loved him. Still love your enemy, but you're not standing up to fight them. Just put some space between you and them. My sisters and brothers, when I look in the passage of scripture, the messenger came to David and said in verse 13, it says, the hearts of the people of Israel are with Absalom. You hear that? It seems as if nearly the whole of Israel was with Absalom. You see? But let us notice something, that the text did not stop there and to say, David, say, let us flee.

But in the midst of his self-preservation, in the midst of when it appears as if a whole lot of people, or the whole people, were supporting Absalom, you know what the scripture points out? They were personal devotion to the king. Self-preservation. Move from the space where the enemy was. But right there when they believed that other people were just supporting the new man on the block, the younger one and the more handsome one, the one who had promised them everything. You can remember the promises that Absalom said. He said, if only I were appointed judge in the land, then everyone who has a complaint or case could come to me and I would see that they receive justice. That's chapter 15 and verse 4. You see? That's what he said. Everybody can come to me. So he promised them, and many people are so gullible. Yes, with the promises. So yes, Absalom promises us that if every one of us complain, he will hear it, and so forth and so forth. Yes, all talk. But yet still, you have people who don't switch. They are loyal. Can I say to you, sisters and brothers, that for you, when some people are against you, you have some people who are devoted to you. Can we call them? People who are loyal to you. This is what the text is saying. That in the midst of when it seems as if everybody is against you, there are some people who are loyal. You see? And the text told us about some of the officials, the Kerethites, the Pelethites, the Gittites, and also one person who just come, Ittai, just come, and the king wanted to put him out. He said, but you just come and I don't know you, one new convert. Can you imagine? But the new convert showed loyalty. Loyalty to the king, that in spite of what was happening, loyalty demonstrated. Hear what Ittai said. The king said, listen, you just come, you know, and you go back and that sort of thing. Verse 21, but Ittai replied to the king, as surely as the Lord lives, and as my lord the king lives, wherever my lord the king may be, whether it means life or death, there will your servant be. I call this personal devotion, loyalty, and commitment to the king. For you, my brother, for you, my sister, where people are fighting against you, and you give them the space, you're not fighting them. You're going to have persons who are devoted to you. Show personal devotion. Yes, you're not alone. People are going to be there with you. So can I encourage somebody who is at the workplace and you're experiencing that? People are there supporting you, loyal, committed to you. My sister and brother, you are not alone. God has placed loyal people in your presence. Don't discourage them. Encourage them. This is what the loyalty that is demonstrated. When Ittai demonstrated the loyalty to David, hear what David said to Ittai. Go ahead, march on. So Ittai the Gittite marched on with all his men and his family. That was it. And the whole countryside wept aloud. You see? Loyalty. There. Demonstrated. But I want to do a flip side to it. You know, my sisters and brothers, this is what the King of Kings would want. The King of Kings, our Lord Jesus Christ, demands for us loyalty, personal devotion, commitment, and be loyal to the King. That in spite of what is happening, you're going to be like Ittai. You're going to be like Ittai. So new converts, yes, Ittai was a new convert. Be loyal to the King Jesus. Yes, even when discouragement might come, be loyal to the king. Can I say to somebody too that you are going through a rough time? It could be at work, it
could be a church, it could be in the organization, it could be in the family, it could be in the community, wherever, where people are against you. Yes, preserve yourself. Give those people the space. Give yourself the space. But do not forget that you are not alone. You're gonna have people who are devoted to you. They will show you loyalty. And some of them might be just come people, but they realize the quality that is in you. Do not turn them away. Remember, self-preservation means here in this text, you're not going to fight. No, bring space between you and the one who is against you. You always have people in your corner. Good people are there. Loyal people who are there. My sisters and brothers, David saw that. This one who was just a newcomer, but yet still, this one remained loyal. My sisters and brothers, you are not alone. Can I say to somebody today, what is your personal devotion like to the King of Kings? What is your personal devotion like to Jesus Christ, who is the King of all kings? Are you showing commitment? Are you loyal to King Jesus? Or are you one of those who drifted aside because you see someone or something else enticing? What is demanded of us, my sisters and brothers, is loyalty, personal devotion to the King. And for us too, our self-preservation, we move away from the situation or from the person. Do not stay in their space, or else you might end up fighting. And so, know your self-preservation. Give yourself some space. It's wise to do that, my sisters and brothers. But remain faithful to the cause of who you are. Remember, it is God who has placed you in the position that you are. That's why David, you know, was placed here. He was a king. So no matter what other people are trying to do on one position, it's God who placed him there. And he was going to remain king. But self-preservation, just give some space. Put some distance between. And you will see that in the midst of all the excitement, personal devotion, people are there who are loyal to you. And your personal devotion to the King is important. May God help us that we remain loyal to Jesus in spite of all that which is happening around us. Let us pray. Lord, yes, we are not immune to all the negative and the actions of others around us. Sometimes we question, but Lord, help us to understand. Help us, Lord, that we may not engage in fights, whether verbally and otherwise, whether we become so reactive doing that which the person is doing us also, we do them back. No. Help us to preserve ourselves and our integrity. Give us the will to move and give space between, Lord, so that we can preserve ourselves and others. Thank you for those who support us, always there, devoted and encouraging us in the midst of conflicts and hard times. Thank you for placing people in our lives. But more than anything else, Lord, we pray that our loyalty will be to you, that in our personal devotions we show the commitment, our words become our bond. Lord, help us that we may be faithful to you. We pray for those who are gone astray, that they may come to consciousness and return to you, because you are Lord at all times. Hear our prayers, O Lord, and answer. In your name we pray. Amen and amen.

as every full day opens and we enjoy the breath of life. 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He will carry us through paths of righteousness. He will fill us with joy, and we will have eternal pleasure from His right hand. So as you begin this day, come and fill yourself with His presence. In whatsoever you may face, He will give you just a glimpse of His majesty and bountiful.

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Blessed is the man that walketh not in the counsel of the ungodly, nor standeth in the way of sinners, nor sitteth in the seat of the scornful. But his delight is in the law of the Lord, and in his law doth he meditate.

He shall be like a tree, planted by the rivers of water, that bringeth forth his fruit in his season. His leaf also shall not wither, and whatsoever he doeth shall prosper. The ungodly are not so, but are like the chaff which the wind driveth away. Therefore the ungodly shall not stand in the judgment, nor sinners in the congregation of the righteous. For the Lord knoweth the way of the righteous, but the way of the ungodly shall perish.

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0: you, Father God. We bless you. We bless you this morning. We bless you because you are excellent God. You are King of Kings. You are the Alpha and the Omega. You are the beginning and the end. There is no more God like you. There is no more God like you, Yahweh. Thank you. Holy Spirit, we welcome your presence in this morning, this place this morning. We welcome your presence. And I ask you this morning that you touch Holy Spirit. Touch the soul them this morning. Touch the soul them that not convert, Father God. Touch the last souls them. Give them humble heart. Bring repentance to the life this morning. Don't allow no one to come out of this place this morning from this place. The same way they came in. Touch, Lord, touch. I ask you, Father God, to bless everyone in this place this morning. I ask you, Father God, to bless everyone who is watching us this morning through social media, Father God. Bless. And I ask you to bless the word. Bless the word and help us to concentrate that we will receive the messages that you prepare for us this morning, that you going to bring to us this morning through your servant this morning. Thank you, Lord. Thank you. You are great. You are beautiful. You are awesome. You are miracle God. You are the God that opened the sea. And you are the God that walk on top of the sea. You are the God that opened the blind eyes, Father God. Thank you, Father God, because we are free this morning. Thank you for so much love. I pray to you in Jesus' name. Amen and amen.
1: Amen and amen. And let's all prepare ourselves to enjoy what the Lord prepared for us this morning. If everybody's from home this morning, we give a welcome to all who connect to receive the word of God this morning. Now we're going to enjoy hailing home, each one and everyone with Hadashah.

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We going to enjoy and lift up our hand and tell the Lord that we need him and we love him.

Jesus, and those who do not have to give, we pray, Lord Jesus, that you may supply according to your riches in glory, Heavenly Father God, so that we may never come before you empty-handed, Almighty God. We glorify you, my God, and we give back to you a little bit of what you have given unto us, Almighty God. You have been good, Lord, and we thank you, my God, for your blessings upon our life. We declare the offering and tithes and every gift that has

0: 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This is my song. Praising my Savior all the day long. Is it your story? Is it your song? Are you praising him all the day long? Praise God, praise God, praise God. Hallelujah. I can tell you that's my story. I have decided that that is my story. I have decided that that is my song. I will praise him all the day of my life. I will praise him in the good and in the not too good. I will praise him when I'm happy. I will praise him when I'm sad. I will praise him because he is God. Hallelujah. Glory to his name. Come on, somebody say hallelujah. Somebody say praise the Lord. Glory to his name. Yeah. Yeah. Hallelujah. Perfect submission. Hallelujah. Perfect delight. My, my, my, my. Perfect, perfect submission. Glory to God. Hallelujah. Praise his holy name. Oh, that he would help us to continue serving him. Oh, that he will help us to continue walking with him. Oh, that he will help us to be steady and not turn back. Oh, that he will help us to remain faithful to him. Faithful to him. Come on, tell him, help me, Jesus. Help me, Jesus. You know, there's some rough days and there are some good days, but we want to hold on to him through every day. No matter what the day is like, we need his help to keep holding on. To keep holding on and never let go. Never let go. Never let go. Hallelujah. Glory to his name. He is worthy to be praised. Worthy to receive honor and adoration. Hallelujah. Glory. Hallelujah. Thank you, Lord. Thank you, Jesus. Glory, glory, glory. Oh, you are so good. You are so good. So good. You are so good. So good. Ta, hey. Glory, thank you. Hey. Hallelujah. Praise his name. You may be seated in his presence. Hey. Glory. Glory to God. Every once in a while, you just got to stop and praise him. Yeah, you just got to stop every once in a while. Have you ever been just doing something? You're busy, but you just got to stop whatever you're doing and just take a little praise break. Amen. Hallelujah. You know, you might be just frying a piece of fish, but you start thinking of the goodness of the Lord and what he has done for you. Boy, and I tell you, you just got all of a sudden, you break out in a praise in the middle of that kitchen. You break out in a praise in the middle of that kitchen. You just forget about your fish. Come on, somebody. You just forget about your fried fish and just begin to praise him in the middle. Glory to God. Hallelujah. Hey, have you ever been in the bathroom and somebody just said, what's going on in there? Are you okay? Say, I'm all right. I'm all right. I'm all right. I'm just praising him a little bit up in here. I'm just praising him a little bit up in here. Everything is okay. Don't worry about me. I just thought of the goodness of my God and what he has done for me. And I couldn't hold it. I just had to shout a little hallelujah. Praise God. You are on your job and you got to try to hold it a little bit. You just shout a little glory. Praise God. People in the office wondering what's going on with you. Children inside of the classroom saying, teacher, you okay? Hallelujah. Praise God. Hallelujah. He's just so good. In the middle of your circumstances, he's still good. In the middle of your struggles, he's still good. Amen. And you got to know that. You got to know that. You got to anchor yourself on that, knowing that he is good. Praise God. Thank you, Jesus. Today I want to talk to you from the topic, two building foundations. There are two building foundations, and I want to talk to you about them today. From the Word of God, from the book of Luke, chapter 6, starting at the 46th verse to the 49th verse. Luke 6, 46 to 49, and we will go through that today. This is Jesus speaking to his disciples, and he would say to them, "Why do you call me Lord, Lord, and do not do what I say?" Jesus speaking here. Why do you call me what? Lord, Lord, and you do not do what I say. We're going to take this timely as we go through. Because when he says, "You call me Lord, Lord," he's saying, what he's saying is this. He's saying that if we call him Lord, we must understand what that means. He's saying that if I am your Lord and you call me Lord, then that requires obedience. You cannot call me Lord and say I am your Lord if you are not going to obey me. That's what he's saying here. He said, "Why do you call me Lord, Lord, if you're not going to do what I say?" In other words, if I am your true Lord and you calling me your Lord, for that to be true in your life, it can't be by what you say, it must be by what you do. Are you hearing me? This is what Jesus is saying. It can't be by mouth only. It must be by action that will establish whether or not I am indeed your Lord. Jesus, in essence, is saying here, you are not exercising my lordship over you. You are not completing my lordship over your life if you are only going to say it and not do it. Are you with me? Now, the next thing I want to see right here in verse 46 is this. Notice this. He's talking to people that call him Lord. Are you with me? He's talking to people that already said he's their Lord. So he's not talking to people that don't know him. So everything he's about to say right now will be applicable to people that know him. Because he said, "You are calling me Lord." How many of you know that the worldian does not call Jesus Lord? They don't call him Lord. It's the believer that calls him Lord and Savior. So he's talking to believers here. He is talking to believers here. These two things are established from the beginning in Luke 6:46. Right here we know that he's talking to believers. And the second thing we know is that he's saying, if I am truly, or you're going to really allow me to be your Lord, you must walk in obedience. Amen? So we have those two things right now. We got that part down at 46. No, let's move on now. He says, "As for everyone who comes to me and hears my words and puts them into practice, I will show you what they are like." Stop right there. All right. Let's mash this up a little bit again. Now, he's talking to believers, those that call him Lord. And he said, "If I am your Lord, you must walk in obedience." And then he said, those that do walk in obedience, right here, those that come to me, believers, hear what I have to say, amen, hear what I have to say, that means his word, those that are believers and come to church and hear the word from my Bible, hear the teachings, get it clear, understand it, break it down, got it
1: clear as water. He said, let me tell you something now about those who call me Lord. He said, there are two group of people that call me Lord. One group come to me, they hear my teaching, they hear what I say, they hear what my words say, and he said this, put them into practice. He said, those that hear, call me Lord, and do what I say, he said, let me tell you what they will be like. I will show you what they are like. Give me 48. Those that call me Lord, hear my word, and do my word, they are like a man building a house who dug down deep. Say with me, deep. Dug down deep and laid the foundation on rock. All right? Are we there? When a flood comes, or when a river break out, when water come, when a storm comes, okay, when the flood came, the torrent struck that house but could not shake it. Why? Because it was built well. Amen? The house was built what? Well. Glory to God. Listen to me. Jesus is saying the solid foundation. If, listen, this is a parable. Do you agree with me? This is a parable. And so if it's a parable, he's teaching us something and using symbols to teach us this thing. So he said, part of the symbol, he said, those people that call me Lord and Savior, those who call me Lord, he said, and they hear my words and they put it into practice, will be like a builder that is building a house. Now, if you're a builder building your house, in this example, he's talking about your life. The house is your life. Tell somebody, the house is your life. Yeah, the house is your life. So he's saying, people that come to me, follow me, listen to my words, they will have to build their life based on this important thing. Some very important thing. He's giving us the key of to how to build your life. He's giving you the key as how to build a strong life. A life that can endure. A life that will be firm. A life that will not fall apart. He said, you must come. You call me Lord. He said, if you then call me Lord, you will hear my words and then you will put them into practice. Amen. Praise God. I like that. That's really good. That's really good. Let's go to the next verse. He said, but then there's another group of people. This other group come to me. They call me Lord, but they are the one who hears my words and do not put them into practice. They will be like a man who built a house on the ground without foundation. The moment the torrent struck, in other words, the moment the storms come, that house, say that house will collapse and its destruction will be complete. Wow. Jesus is talking to believers. Two groups of believers. One, listen to his word and put it into practice. The next, listen to his word, but they don't practice it. The two of them listen, but one do, and one does not. The one that does, that one, he said, your life will be firm, strong, and steady, and it will not collapse, it will not fall apart. But the one that does not practice and live without practicing what the word said, he said, that one, when the storm comes, it will break down your house. Now we need to explain a little bit more of the symbols. The storm that will come, the water that will come, the rushing torrent, the rushing water that will come, these are the difficulties of life. These are the situations of life. These are the circumstances of life. These are the challenges of life. In other words, your life can fall apart into 1 million pieces. pieces and be completely destroyed, even when you are a Christian, if you don't do what the Bible says. Amen. Amen. Let's go home. We could stop right here. I said we could stop right here. Some of you sleepy anyway, so. We could stop right here. Jesus said, you're a believer. You call me Lord, Lord. Good. It's only believers I'm talking to. He said, now listen to an effective Christian life. He said, the one that call me Lord, Lord, Lord, and does not obey, your life will not stand the test of time. He said, but the one that calls me Lord, Lord, and do what I say, no matter what comes to your life, you will remain steady. Nothing will be able to move you. My God, I need you to understand what I'm telling you today. You see, there are two groups of believers, and I want you to understand that there are some differences between the two groups of believers. The two of them build. The two of them build in a house. The two of them will have storm to come. Are you with me? In other words, even if you are a true believer, storms will come. Even if you're a true believer, I said storms will come. Problems will come. Difficulties will come. Hallelujah. It will come. But thank God, if you're a Christian built on solid foundation, it will not destroy your life. But then there's another group of believers. And Jesus said their life will not stand because they do not practice what they hear. They don't live the message. They listen to it, but they don't live it. And to, he said, to have a solid foundation, you must live the word, not just listen to the word. He said, the person that does not build on the solid foundation of practicing the word, that person, when the difficulties of life come, when the challenges come, his house, which is his life, will fall apart into pieces. It will be destroyed completely. Now, I want to show you something else. Because Jesus said this. He said that there are some believers that come to him and they only build their life on top. They don't build their life, go down to the bottom. That means your house just set on the top. What that mean? You see, everything on the top is what everybody can see. Are you still with me? So you build your life based on what people see. You look good on the outside, but nobody don't know what's going on the inside. Yeah. You dress good, you look good, you talk good, you smile good. But the question is, what's going on if we dig down in the foundation? Do you have foundation? How deep is your foundation? Are you built on the rock? Or we only have something on the top? Jesus said, if all you have is something on the top, then anytime problem come, you will be mashed up into a million pieces. But glory to God, when you have deep roots, when you have some posts that go down deep and hit the bedrock, no matter what come, it may shake, it may blow, it may tremble, but praise God, it will not fall. A believer that can stand the test of time is a believer that live the word, walk the word, obey the word, and put the word in them. It's not a believer that just hear and say amen, but not practice what the amen mean. Glory to God. Listen to me. Jesus said now, for you to be that type of believer, there's something you need to do. There's something you need to do. He said, you have to what? Dig down deep. I'm glad somebody said it. He said, you have to dig down what? Deep. Some people may dig, but they don't dig deep. Some people dig, but they just dig on top. Yeah, yeah. When I was getting ready to build, and, architect Sam came with me, and we went up, and he said, okay, we have to make the foundational post. And he said, down there, you know, we have to do the zapata. I said, go ahead and we'll do what we have to do. So we started and he measured out the space. And then he tell me, right here, we're going to dig down until this distance. I said, glory to God. I was happy. You know why? Because the less you have to dig, the less you have to pay. Come on, church. Come on, church. You know, and I have to be like what Hermano Juan said. Hermano Juan said to me one time, he said, I work with different people, you know. I said, yeah. He said, yeah. He said, I work with some that have the maleta. I said, the what? He said, the maleta. So I said, what is the maleta? He said, this type where you work with, when you come to this job site and you tell him, okay, I need this, I need that, I need that. He said, then go on back, then walk with, and then come to the maestro and they just ram, ram, ram, ram, and walk with. I said, well, hermano Juan, me no gano maleta. So I said, if you hit one nail and it jump over, look for it. I said, pick it up, Juan. You know they hear me. So when the architect said to me, right here, we're not going too deep. I said, good. I said, praise God, I'm going to save some here. So afterward, he said, no, these posts, we have to go deep, Pastor. I said, how deep? He said, really deep. I scratched my head. I said, but if we're going to make Zapata, and we're going to throw cement down in there. But I don't see, we can just stuff him up good. He said, no, we have to get to the rock. You're not hearing me. He said, we have to find the rock. When we hit rock, we can pour cement. He said, no matter how deep we have to dig. But we have to dig till we find rock. And when I got to Hermano Juan, when he was digging, I said, we find rock yet? He went there, sweat, tired. He looked at me, he said, no yet, Pastor, not yet. How many of you know it's not so easy to find rock? There's certain places where you have to dig deeper. It was the same land, but the land have a slope. So the part down the lower part of the slope, you find rock right there. But when you come up now, the dirt pile up higher. And you have to dig the dirt, dig the dirt, dig the dirt, dig the dirt. So one day I went and I saw him digging and I start to see white. I said, praise God, we find the rock. But Juan looked at me and said, not yet, Pastor. I said, how you mean not yet? And I can see the rock. He said, that the white mahal. I said, white mahal? He said, yes. He said, no, we gone through the red dirt. We gone down, we get to white mahal. No, we have to pass the white mahal. Until we get to the rock. I said, and how deep you have to go to the white mahal? He said, I don't know. So he dig down again. And finally, he gone through the white mall. Take out the white mall. And he said, we hit rock now, Pastor. I said, hallelujah. I said, we'll throw the cement now. Praise God. Are you with me? Yes. I said, are you with me? Yes. You got to pay attention to this. Because I am not teaching you how to build. But you better learn how to build. Yes. What I learned from this is what Jesus was talking about right here. Jesus was a carpenter, but he knew about construction. I said he knew about construction. Because Jesus is the one talking here. And he said, if you want to have a strong house, if you want your life to be strong, he said, you have to dig out some things out of your life. You're not hearing me yet. To build on the solid rock, you can't get down to the rock unless you dig down in your life. You have to dig down inside of your life, and you have to be willing to dig inside of your life, and you have to take out the dirt. And when you finish with the dirt, you have to take out the white mall. And I want to tell you something too. Because sometimes you take out the dirt, you take out the white mall. When you're taking out the white mall, you find some rock down there, and you think it's the rock bottom. But them that are loose rock. So you still have to remove the loose rock to get to the rock bottom. Come on, my construction workers. You know what I'm talking about. That's the same thing you have to do in your life. Jesus said, if you are going to be a strong Christian, Jesus said, if your life is going to be able to take this storm, he said, you have to dig in your life and remove some things out of it. First, you have to remove the dirt. Tell somebody, take out the dirt. Come on, tell them, good, take out the dirt out of your life. One of the type of dirt we need to take out is unbelief. Yeah, unbelief is a type of dirt that we have to remove. Because even though we say we believe sometime, when the tests come, we find so we really never believe as much as we think we believe. Life teaches us to have some unbelief. And when you come to Jesus, you have to just believe. You have to do what the song said. You must what? Trust and obey. But that's what the Bible is talking about, you know. If he said trust and obey, it means that it won't be easy to trust, but you have to trust him anyway. And to do that, you have to get rid of your unbelief and you must have your faith in him. You got to trust him even when things don't look good. You got to trust him even when you don't have it. You got to believe that he is going to supply. You got to trust him even when you're inside of the storm. Listen to me. Unbelief is a serious problem that we need to take out of our life. And everybody needs to take it out. All of us have some problem with unbelief. Because from the time we were children, they began to teach us to doubt. I'm telling you the truth. From the time we were children, some parents teach their children to doubt without realizing you were doing it. You know how some Christians tell their children that Santa Claus bring the gift. They wake up in the morning, Christmas morning, and they run out. And they run out under the Christmas tree and they look and they find a box or they find a little thing or they find a sock and they open the socks. You know, we used to use that. You have to get rid of your unbelief and you must have your faith in him. You got to trust him even when things don't look good. You got to trust him even when you don't have it. You got to believe that he is going to supply. You got to trust him even when you're inside of the storm. Listen to me, unbelief is a serious problem that we need to take out of our life and everybody needs to take it out. All of us.

without realizing you were doing it. You know how some Christians tell their children that Santa Claus bring the gift. They wake up in the morning, Christmas morning, and they run out. And they run out under the Christmas tree, and they look and they find a box, or they find a little thing, or they find a sock, and they open the socks. You know, we used to use socks. Oh, some of you too young for that. No worry. So when they take out, then the parents tell them, look what Santa Claus bring for you, papi. Look what Santa Claus bring for you, mommy. And then they think of this Santa Claus, a big white hair man with white beard, big belly, you know, traveling through the skies and stopping to every house in the world. And they come down to chimney and we don't got none. You know? In flying, in a flying chair and everything. In the slade. Dragged by some animal, they run. Are you with me? And we are told that this Santa Claus man bring the gift. And when you get older, your parents come to you and say, Papi, come, Papi. Santa Claus no really exist. The child say, what? He say, he don't exist. And you say, but how you mean he don't exist? You can't tell me he don't exist. You spend my whole childhood telling me he existed. And now you telling me that he's not real? How can you tell me he's not real? Listen to me. So if that supernatural man is not real, then why would other supernatural things be real? If Santa Claus was not real, then why would God be real? You're not hearing me, church. If I lied to you about Santa Claus, then how am I going to know? How will the child know that you didn't lie to him about God too? How will the child know that you didn't lie to him when you tell him that a man died and get up from the dead if you've never seen anybody dead and get up? So how will he believe that? How will the child believe that a child was born out of a woman without a man if you told him that the supernatural things that you told him about life was nothing but lies? You created doubt in the child's head. You created unbelief in the child's head. You promised the child, look, this year, if you do good in a school, I'm going to give you a bicycle. Are you still here? And the child work hard, behave every day, do all the lesson, pay attention. He wanted to behave bad in school. He really, everybody was behaving bad, and he really wanted to behave bad. But he was thinking of his bicycle. So he said, no, I can't behave bad, but it looks sweet though. You know, everybody, they behave bad. Everybody have disorder in the classroom, and they throw paper and teacher not in the classroom. And I got some paper and I want to throw it to but my bicycle. Bicycle. And he do good in school and bring the report card, and you look at it and you said, wow, me baby, look there. I'm so proud of you. And the baby look at you and say, no, the bicycle. Yeah, about that. We not got no money, papi. You just have to wait. But because the child trusts you, the child say, okay, mama, okay, all right, we won't wait. And one month passed, 2 months passed, 3 months passed, 4 months passed, 5, 6 months, and mama, we're going to get the bicycle now. We still have to wait, papi. You taught the child to doubt, not to trust, to have unbelief. You taught the child that the authority, that the word of a mother or a father cannot be trusted. You planted unbelief in their hearts. All of us have some roots of unbelief in us. I said, all of us have some roots of unbelief in us. You know, I told you this already. One time, you know, as I was running and coming and in the ministry, you come and you go, you wake up in the morning and you don't know when you're going to go back to bed. You don't know. You don't know. And let me, can I just take 1 minute to say something since I'm here? Can I do that? Yeah.

0: Let me just explain this to you, and I'm going to continue right now. You see, this pastor here is not saying no one answer you. It's not saying no one visit you. But you think it's only you message coming to me. But it's not only you message coming to me. At the top, mash up English so you understand. I receive message on Messenger, Instagram, Facebook. I don't know about TikTok because they make an account for the church with TikTok. I don't even go in there. WhatsApp, personal messages from the phone call. If you would see the amount of messages I receive in all the media, you would understand. You would understand. You know, just last week I had two persons cuss me. I don't need you again. You really do, yeah? Nobody call. Yeah. And I decided I'm going to do something. I said, you know what? I'm just going to send this person one of the messages that I received before his. And I did. I sent one of the messages. I tell him, listen to this message, please. And then I'm going to call you. He listened. Call him. I said, okay now. Who should I attend first? You or that message? He stay quiet. I said, you realize the other message is life or death? You realize it's a situation that somebody could die in the next hour? Dead. And you are vexed because I don't call you back? Let me tell you something. You see, each pastor have a different anointing on their life. We don't have the fault. God give to us what he choose to give. To me, he gave a gift to cast out demons. And when you do that, not every pastor do that. So you get called from New York, Old York. No, I'm serious. From everybody, from everywhere, and you try to get to everybody, but you don't get to everybody because you're only one person. And while you're trying to minister on Facebook, WhatsApp, Messenger, all over the world, then you still have appointments coming into the office, and then ministerica still running in and say the worker them come and they need to buy this and I need your approval. And we need to know how the budget is. And you have to approve. So we need to analyze. I said, I can't approve. I said, tell the treasurer to send me a report of how the budget is. Then I have to tell them, hold on, wait. I have administrative matters I need to do. So then I have to see. And then I have to ask the accountant now. Accountant, have we overspent that budget yet? How much we have in that budget? We have so much pasture. Okay, that means we can do this here and we can wait here and do this here. And so I would authorize her and tell her, move this here. And then I would tell her, okay, money gone low there. So money that we have here that we did hold here, put. Is that true, minister? Are you hearing me? And then I have messages from the association that said, remember we have meeting. Yeah, and then the school board too. We have a parent saying, want to talk to you right now. You don't want to talk to none teacher, director, principal. You want to talk to the head of the school board. You hearing me? So just be a little patient. Just be a little patient. And, you know, I like those people that when they will still insist. You know, they may wait a little bit and then they might still write Minister Eric and tell her, no forget me, you know. Ain't that true, Minister? And it might take a little while, but every once in a while they ride there and say, no forget me, you know. And because them pressure she pressure me. Until I finally call you in. Or I give you the phone call. Are you hearing what I'm saying? Sometimes people say, Pastor, I don't care at all about people. Nothing good that is set up them. Mommy, why the rest of them can go that set up? Because them no cast out demon. So nobody know they go in after them office. sorry if that offend you, but you have to understand the difference. And I don't only minister to people from Central. I don't only minister to people on the internet. I even minister to people from the whole other churches, which you can testify. But I'm only one man. And then the worst are apartheid. I tell you, I went to talk some bad English this morning. The wasara is when I tell one of the ministers to tend to you and say, I want to talk to pastor. You know, make them tend to you at the beginning. They might do half of the job and then maybe I can come and finish the rest. You know, are you with me? I said, are you with me? So just bear with me a little bit. Don't cuss me off like that. I'm trying. Yeah, I'm trying. You know, sometimes they don't have to pull me up and say, hey, remember you have spiritual children in the church, but you have children home too. Yeah, sometimes tell me, you have children too, and your children need you too. Are you with me? You have a family to tend to. Are you with me? So you just got to try to do your best. But I'm just one man. Are you with me? All right then. So where we went then? Hallelujah. Praise God. All right then. Let's continue. Listen to me now. So, hear the word, do the word, follow the word. And I was talking about promising, right? And I tell you see, one day I told my children, that's how I got off there. I told my children that, you know, today, I tell them tomorrow, because every day they say, Pa, when are we going to go to the beach? And I say, these days. Because I learned, you don't promise what you're not going to fulfill. So I keep on telling them these days. And one day they just, you know, they arrest me. Yeah, they arrest me. They said, when are we going? I say, tomorrow. And they said, okay. And I work till I get home 7 o'clock the evening. And when I get in, the three of them sitting down on the chair, they look at me and bend down their head. When I get in, I know what's going on. And the mother say, you promised them to carry them beach today. And you broke your promise. I say, I no broke my promise. She said, oh, you mean broke your promise? And I said, 7 o'clock, and I said, we're going beach. And the children, they look at me, they say, Papa, it's dark. I said, dark or not dark, put on your clothes. And they run down and put on their clothes, and they come down, and them happy, and I happy, and mama nervous. That night, and the beach dark. I said, the same thing in there that day, the same thing in there that night. And we go on beach and we enjoy ourselves and we come back in the night and they were happier than happy. They go home and say, Mama, the first time we bathed in the dark in the sea. Amen. And nothing, brother Jerry say, and no sun had to burn your skin. Are you hearing me? No, why did I do that? Because I promise. Because I told them I will do this. And I fight. I'm not perfect, but I will try to fulfill if I promise it. Are you with me? So these things we must understand. Listen to me. Because we were talking about the first thing we need to remove. What is the first thing you need to remove? Dirt. But what is the dirt we talk about? Unbelief. We need to get rid of unbelief. But unbelief is not the only thing we have to remove. Because when you dig in, you will find that you need white mold to take out of there. To lay a solid foundation, you need to remove the white mold. The white mold is rebellion. Rebellion. And all of us have a little bit of rebellion in us too. Because all of us raise up with a fallen nature. Everybody have a fallen nature. The word of God called that nature the flesh. Amen? He calls it the flesh. We have two natures. We saw this already. But the fallen nature is the problem. And because of that fallen nature, the nature is a nature of rebellion, disobedience. God said do this, we said do that. Are you with me? Just like those little children, they are so rebellious from they're small. From they start off, they are rebellious. You have a little, my little one them. When they start crawling around, You get so happy when they start crawling, and you take photo and video, you're running behind them, showing how they're crawling. You don't know it's problem getting on your head. You're celebrating trouble coming to your head. Lord, you have to take down everything, remove everything, back up everything, pack up everything. Because everything, they touch everything, they fast with everything, they take down, and everything, they put in them out. Are you with me? But you still have to train them not to touch it. They can't keep on taking everything and putting it in their mouth. They can't keep on taking your expensive decoration and hitting it and break it on the ground. So you have to tell them, don't do it. So when they go into the decoration, you tell them, hey! And they stop. Are you with me? And they stretch the hand. I don't know about yours, but mine did that. They stretch the hand and then they look at you. And they stretch a little more. And you watch them and you say, no. And you know what they do? They smile. Do I have a witness up in here? Do you know they're testing you? They're trying to see what they can get away with. So they stretch a little farther and now they hold it. See what you're going to do. And you say, I tell you no. And they smile again. And they take it down. And you run and you take it away from them and you put it back and you tell them no. And you take them down and they get on the floor and begin to crawl again. On the floor. And you turn around again. And when you turn around, you don't see the baby and you don't see the decoration. They go right there, crawl, climb up and take it down. And then you have to be looking to see where they are. They go in some corner and sucking it. Rebellion. Rebellion is inside of us. Every human being have a fallen nature of rebellion because we rebel against God from the Garden of Eden. Adam and Eve rebel against God. God told them don't touch and they decided to touch. From that day, we have a fallen nature that continue to rebel against God, continue to rebel against our parents. And listen to me, if you are going to build your house on the solid rock of doing what God said, you have to deal with rebellion. And if you're going to deal with rebellion, you have to deal with the flesh. How many of you know that Jesus did not tell you to counsel your flesh? Or negotiate with your flesh? Or bargain with your flesh? According to the word of God, with the flesh there's only one thing to do. Crucify it. In other words, you have to kill it. Crucify the flesh. That's what the word of God said. You don't bargain with the flesh. Because the flesh, listen to me, the flesh is disobedient. The flesh is rebellious. The flesh will try to force you to do what the flesh want to do when the flesh want to do it. And you need to decide, no, that's not what we're going to do. Hallelujah. The flesh, my friend, is rebellion. And we need to deal with it if we are going to follow Jesus. If we're going to build our life on a solid rock that will not fall away. You know why? Because if you follow rebellion, if you follow the flesh, it will destroy you. How many of you know that the Bible says something and you said something else and you try your way and you come back crying because you suffer? Do I have a witness up in here? I can lift up my hand because I can testify. I said I can testify. I read what it said. I heard what it said. But I decided I'm going to still do it this way. And when you're gone that way, you turn back and say that way too painful. So rebellion will take you to pain. Rebellion will take you to suffering. So my friend, if you are going to build your life on the solid rock of Jesus Christ, you must deal with rebellion. You must bring it down. You must take it out. As you dig down to the foundation, you must dig it out and throw it away from your life. The third thing you must deal with. You remember before you get to the rock bottom, you have something else? We dig down the white man. You find some rock. Yeah, the loose rock. Yeah, the loose rock. This loose rock, now, I want you to think of this as false beliefs. False beliefs.
1: false doctrine, false beliefs, false ideas, false ways of living. Every one of us have some false beliefs that we start off with, that we get in our lives. Every one of us, even some false beliefs that we were taught, even from the pulpit. And we need to recognize them, and we need to dig them out and throw them away. This is true. This is true. False belief is another thing that will cause a lot of problem in your life, because it will hinder you from building on the solid foundation of the Word of God. You see, what God said is what it is. And that is the truth, period. There's no two way to it. There's no your way mixed with God's way, or your way better than God's way. It is only His way. And some of us grew up in homes that they teach us things that were not biblical. They told us things that don't line up with the Word of God. I said some of us grew up in homes that the Bible said that if you're going to get together, you must marry, for example. Amen. That's what the Word said. That's what the Word said. But some of us grew up in homes where, thank God I didn't grow up in that home, but some people grew up in homes where they tell them time change. Church, are you here? They tell them time change, mommy, time change, papi. So since time change, the only thing I want you to make sure, not bring no baby home to me yet. Do what you have to do, but don't bring no child here. What does it, is that what the Bible said? No, the Bible don't say that. The Bible said, if you are going to do what you're going to do, get married first. What happened, church? Isn't that what the Bible said? But on the kind of quiet. I thought maybe you were going to say some amen up in here. Or maybe you believe time changed too. Time may change, but God's word remained the same. Remain the same. There are things that we were taught. There are beliefs that we may have because of what happened to us in our lives. Are you hearing me? There are things we may believe because of what we suffer through life. There are ideas we may have that is not biblical. Some women, I know, for example, I know some women, the mother tell them or the grandmother tell them, listen to me now. You have to take your some money and put it aside and not make your husband know about it. Some nervous laughing going on in here. I hear some nervous laughing. I hope they never tell you that. And I hope you're not telling your daughter that. So come, mommy, come. Make her tell you something now. You see now, this is how this won't work, you know. If you won't have something for yourself, you have to pinch out a little piece and put it to the side, but don't tell him about it. You have to hide that. Well, my Bible says you know if you hide nothing. That's what my Bible said. You know, my Bible said that you have to be clear. So my Bible said if you're going to put something aside, put it aside here. But tell him, you know what? I want to put something aside. Amen? Amen? It don't mean you can't put something aside, but tell him, I'm going to put it aside. He said, why? He said, can you that Mr. Spenner and Mr. Rainy Day may come? Hello. The men you need, maybe the men need to tell the wife that. Maybe the wife need to tell the man that. Are you with me? But what you cannot do is live according to that belief that they teach you. You see, there are belief systems, there are ideas that we have. For example, some people have an idea that you can't trust your parents, so you can't trust God. So when God begins to ask you to trust Him, you have a hard time to trust Him. When God begins to tell you, just trust me, but the situation don't look like you can trust Him. When God begins to tell you, hold on and wait, but mama tell you to wait and mama did not come true. Are you with me? When your parents let you down, you get an idea that God will let you down too. And you begin to get this belief in you. When everybody puts you down, you believe God going to put you down too. And that end up being a belief that blocks your life. It hinders your walk. It hinders your advance. It hinders your progress. The Bible said we must trust Him. The Bible said we must walk by faith and not by sight. But we need to change that belief. You see, there were 12 disciples. One of them end up dead because he killed himself. And how much there? 11. And one of them still had another problem. One of them turned against Jesus and denied him. Right? Amen? All right. How much there? 10. And we have another one yet with another problem. Doubt. Thomas was the doubter. Thomas said, if God not show me and I don't touch it, I will not believe it. That was a belief problem he had. He had a problem in his belief. His belief was, I won't believe when I can touch it, when I can see it, when I can feel it. If not, I will not go by that. Church, I'm telling you, we need to take out the rocks of belief that not line up with God's word. Anything that society teach you. You know, there's certain belief that we have because we learned it in society. Are you with me? For example, the Bible said you shall not steal. But in San Andreas it said you can steal if it's politics. Yeah, only in. Yeah, no, I'm serious. Can we talk? You know, in society, he said you shall not steal. So if the man steal a mango, everybody want to beat him and kill him. And the policeman takes stick and knock him out and carry him to jail and calaboose. But if you thief in politics, then it's not thief. They say you get cast up or carcer. Because the thiefing not too bad as long as it's public money. Can we talk? You see how society can teach things that not line up with the word of God? And yet Jesus is telling us, you must do what I say, not what everybody else say and do and believe. You must live according to my word. Walk by my word if I am your Lord. Now, it's different if you don't want him to be your Lord. If you want him to be your Lord, he said, you must listen and you must what? Obey. Those who listen and obey, those will be the ones that he said will build their life on the solid rock. Listen to me. Some of us in life have beliefs because of what we live, because of our experiences. You and I grew up in a home, in a family, and we have this belief, for example, that you shouldn't show too much affection. Some people have it. And so you are in your marriage relationship, and you don't even know how to tell somebody, I love you. You don't even know how to tell somebody you look good in that dress. I like your smile, honey. Oh, look at those shoes. They are so cute. You don't know how to compliment people. When things go bad, you have a lot to say, but you can't say nothing good. Because you grow up with some belief inside of us. And if we are raised, don't even talk. Come on, church. You know it's true. But it's not our fault. It has a background to do with slavery. Let me give you an example. I grew up kind of cool, you see. Because I didn't know affection. I didn't know affection from my mother. I didn't know affection from my father. And I didn't know affection in school neither. Because I grew up in a time when the teacher used to pinch you, slap you, beat you. Put book in your hand to hold. Put you in the sun hat. You know? Yeah, I grew up in that time. And they could call for tambourine whip and everything. I'm from that time. So I didn't know anything about affection and telling people, you know, that yeah, I love you or these type of thing. But God started to deal with me and started showing me that's not the way. You have a system that is not my system and you need to change it. You need to be transformed. You need to dig out the rock them out of your life. Are you with me? And God began to change my heart. God began to change me. God began to challenge me to not be sour and bitter, but have a little sugar in your life too. And there's nothing wrong to have a little sugar. I said there's nothing wrong to get a little sugar. Only if you get too much, you get diabetes. Yeah, but a little sugar can be good. Amen? And so as God began to deal with me, one day as I was, you know, I was in my room and the Holy Spirit began to deal with me and began to tell me, I want you to hug your mother. I want you to kiss your mother in her forehead and tell her you love her. Lord, I was in that room sweating. I walk up and down from one side to another. I said, my God, how I going to do this? Like God was telling me to go and stand up in the road and make a truck run over you or something. I mean, it was like the hardest thing to do. And I just said, okay, I'm going to do it. And I came out of the room and I sit down on the chair. And my mother was sitting there. I think she was cutting up some coconut to make some coconut. He going to make coconut bole. Yeah. So she was working her coconut to make the best coconut bole was Viola Kelly. I know I argue with nobody neither. So she was preparing her thing and while she's there, I'm sitting there and I'm nervous. I'm looking at her and I'm trembling and I say, I'm going to do it. I'm going to do it. I can't do this. I'm going to do this. And I boost up myself and I get up and I walk over to her and I walk and she's there watching TV and cutting and I go on over and I just hug her and then I back off and I kiss her in her forehead and I say, I love you. Cutting stop. She stopped cutting. She bent on her head. And she began to cry. And I say, oh Lord, have mercy. What did I do now? And as she began to cry, she was crying. She was crying. And she dropped the knife, frustrated. She dropped the knife there. And she put the thing on the side. And I'm there standing looking at her. I said, Lord God, what did I do? And I got near up to her. I said, Ma. She said, move from here. I said, oh my God. And I move off. And I left and got back in the room. And when I get in there now, I'm in there nervous. I said, Lord, I felt this was you. And look what I did. Oh, Lord, look what I did now. Maybe it was not you. And I gone out there with my foolishness. I don't know what I did. And I'm in there. And I said, you know what? I'm going to get out of this house. And I walk out. And I going straight to the door. I get in the living room. And when I get to the door, she said, Ignacio. And I stop. And I turn back. I say, yes, Mom. He said, come here. And I went back. She had wiped her tears. And she said, I'm sorry. I said, okay. I said, it's okay, Mom. I said, it's okay. No problem. She said, no, listen to me. She said, I'm sorry. And I want to apologize to you. I said, why? She said, son, you know, I am your mother. And when you came and hugged me and kissed me and said, I love you, you mashed me up. I said, but why? She said, because you are my son, and I can't think of one time that I did that to you. Are you hearing me? She said, I can't think of one time that I did that to you. And if I am your mother, that should come from me. It shouldn't be you doing it to me. It should be me doing it to you. And she said, but I didn't do it. And she said, but hear me. The reason I didn't do it is because I didn't get it. She said, nobody in my life ever hugged me, kissed me, and tell me they love me. So I didn't give what I didn't get. I am sorry. And boy, I tell you, the two of us were crying now. Two of us were crying now. And so I walk up to her and I hug her again. I didn't kiss again. I just kind of hug her a little bit and I said, it's okay, Mom. And I kind of slide out and left. You know, when I go visit her now by Jesenia, every time I visit her, when I come, I hug her and kiss her. And when I'm going, I hug her and kiss her. The other day, the last time I went, I was running and I get all the way to the car. And when I got to the car, I didn't get all the way to the car. I get close to the car and I turn right back and I went back and I forget something. And I said, I forget to give you your hug and your kiss. Amen. You know why? Because I am healed now and I decided I will give her all the hug and kiss she didn't get. As long as I have that old lady around with me, every time I visit, I make myself the promise, one day I will not have you, but I will have the satisfaction that I hug and kiss my old lady because she didn't get it. So I go and give it to her.
0: And I do give it to her. Listen to me. There are things we have in us that we need to take out. Are you understanding the message now? There are things in us. You're a believer. You're a Christian. But life has some things inside of us that Jesus said, listen, you need to build your life on a solid rock, on a solid foundation. And he said, you have to dig down deep. But if I have to dig down deep to get to the rock, it means I have to take out some things out of my life. Anything in your life that don't belong, you take it out. Oh, believe me, if you would tell Jesus, Jesus, help me to dig down deep, he will help you. He will show you. He will begin to deal with you. But when he begin to deal with you, let him deal with you. Let him deal with you. If he tell you you need to forgive somebody, then forgive. If he tell you you need to forgive your mother, then forgive your mother. If he tell you you need to forgive your father, then forgive the man. Even if he's dead and gone, forgive him. I said, even if he died and went off, you still forgive him. Yes, do it. Do it. You do it. Let me tell you even deeper. If you didn't know him because all he did was to half make you and gone, forgive him still. Come on, church. Forgive him still. Because Jesus said you must build on the solid rock. And to do it, you have to dig down deep. He will help you to dig down deep, but you must allow him to take out when he dig. Let him take out. Let him dig down deep. Let him change us. Let him transform us, my brother, my sister. He will do it timely. He will do it slowly. Sometimes you will think that he get to the bottom, but you will be surprised that there's still some digging to go. You know, in my Christian walk, I have learned that God has dealt with me so many times and with different things. So many things God have dealt with me with. I thank God today for what he has done in my life. You know, there are things even in the process that when you were going through the process, you said, oh God, I messed up here, I messed up there. But I thank God today, I can stand with the assurance that I have allowed him and still allowing him to dig deep in my life. Allow him to dig deep, my brother, my sister. Please let him dig deep. When he dig deep, glory to God, it may hurt a little bit, but believe me what I'm telling you, it will profit you a whole lot. It's a little painful, but it's worthwhile. Hallelujah! Hallelujah! Hallelujah! I remember a lady came once to me. He said, Pastor, I am walking this Christian walk. I've been walking as a believer for a very long time, trusting Jesus, worshiping him. I love him above all. I've been walking with him and I've been telling him, Lord Jesus, mold me and shape me day by day. She said, but I have come to a spot that is very hard. I don't know how to advance here. And I know it's him. And I've been struggling now for a good while. He's been bringing it to me over and over again and again. And I'm telling him, yeah, I already let go. I am already okay. Stop bringing this to me. He said, but God kept on showing me, you need to go and tell the person that molested you, you forgive him. And she said, how do you do that? How can he ask me to do that? I already told him I forgive him. But now he's telling me to go and tell him I forgive you. Why? If I already let go. Because Jesus said you must dig down deep. He said you need to go down. If you're going to build on a solid rock of the truth of his word, you need to go down where it hurts. You need to go down where it's uncomfortable. You can't just dig off the top dirt. You have to go down to the white mile. And then you have to go down to the rock. And she did. She obeyed. And you know what happened? She was set free. How so, Pastor? It means that there was more freedom for her than she had already. There is still more freedom for you if you would let him dig down deeper. You know why? Listen to me. There was yet another lady that had the same case, Sister Nuri. And when she went to her molester, the molester said to her, thank you. Thank you. said, "Oh my God, thank you. You took a rock, a load off my back." He said, "I have already changed my life long time ago. I am not that monster I used to be. I am not that man that hurt you. That man is dead. And I have confessed to my God and I have begged him. And I know he forgave me. But I couldn't forgive myself because I didn't know if you could forgive me. Now I know that he healed you and you forgive me. I can finally have some peace." It's not me. It's Jesus said, you must dig what? Deep. Deep, deep. You have to go deep, deep. Go down deep, deep. Some of us need to tell our children, "I'm sorry. I'm sorry. Forgive me. I was not a good parent. I failed you in some areas. I did not do right by you in everything. I am human and I made some mistakes. But I tried my best. And I'm asking you today, forgive me." These are ways that we dig what? Deeper. But anytime you dig deeper, believe me, you will go until you get to the solid rock. And when you get to the solid rock, no storm will move your life. You will be firm, you will be strong, and you will be steady. You will not suffer any destruction. Last thing I'm going to say, listen to me. Some people don't understand this. You see, Jesus said you must build your life on the solid rock. He said you must obey his word. Not just listen, but do it. He said, if you do it, your life will be strong and firm. He said, if you don't do it, your house, your life, will not be strong and firm. So some people live their life for 10 years, building and building and building, but you did not build on a strong foundation. You build your life based on your own ideas. You build your life based on your fears, on your doubts. You build your life based on your way of thinking and believing. And listen to me, after 10 years, you realize that the storm came and broke down everything. Ain't that what it says there? He said, he who don't live doing it, he said, the storm will come, it will collapse, and it will be completely destroyed. Some people spend 10 years building their life, but no foundation, and the storm comes and break down your life to pieces. Then you have to build it right back up, but those 10 years are gone. You can't get it back. All because you decided you were smarter than Jesus. All because he said, this is the way, and you said, I have my own way. And you realize today, oh, how foolish I was. My mother used to sing it all the time. Wasting years, wasting years. Oh, how foolish. Listen to me. We can live our life anyhow we want to live it. Yes, you can. It's yours. It's a gift that God gave you. But let me tell you this. I have tried Jesus, and I can tell you today, he is faithful and true. If he said it, it is so. Don't build your life on your own beliefs. Don't build your life based on your fears and your traumas. Don't base your life on what society says and what some great philosopher said or what some great book says. Build your life on Jesus Christ, the solid rock. And when you build your life on him, the storm will come, yes. The flood will come, yes. But you will be able to stand. You will be able to stand. Children may come, children may go, but you will not fall apart. Wife may come, wife may go. Husband may come, husband may go. But if your life is not built on them, but on Jesus Christ, you will be able to stand.
1: Mama may come, mama may go, but you will remain if your hand is holding on Jesus. You will remain if your life is built on the solid rock of obedience to his holy word. Amen. Amen. Praise God. Hallelujah. Hallelujah. Tell somebody, build your life on Jesus. Tell them again, build your life on Jesus. Build your life in obedience to his word. Praise God. I want you to stand to your feet all over this place. As we were singing today, the choir told us, trust and obey. For there's no other way to be happy in Jesus but to trust and obey. That's the invitation. Trust him, trust his word, obey his word, and follow his word. Let him dig deeper, deeper and deeper. Let him heal all your traumas. Let him change your mindset. Adjust your thinking based on his truth and submit to him. Beloved, when you do, your life will be able to stand the test of time. Father, we praise you. We honor you. We bless your holy name today. We thank you for your word. You did say, if anyone wants to be my disciple, there are two things that we must do. We must first deny ourselves. Then we must take up our cross and follow you. Lord, you just spoke to me and told me that. Recently I preached and I was telling the church that we are all disciples of Jesus Christ. And we must all walk like disciples. But you spoke to me yesterday and you told me that's not quite true. You said there are many that are believers. They are saved. They are going to heaven. They belong to you. But not all are disciples. And you said to me, those that deny themselves and take up their cross, only those are my disciples. Because he did say, if anyone wants to be my disciple, not saved, he said, if you are going to be my disciple, there are two things you must do. First, deny yourself. Second, take up the cross and follow me. Lord, help us not only to be believers and to be saved, but help us to really commit to be disciples, where you will challenge us. Where you would challenge us to deny ourselves. Where you would challenge us to take up the cross. Where you would challenge us, Lord God, to live a sacrificial life so that your will may be done, not mine. We thank you, O God. In Yeshua's holy name I pray. Amen. We'll hear some announcements at this moment.
2: 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The place of meeting is where the bodega of Apollo is, right beside Gobernacion. The idea is to walk around the assembly and the Gobernacion and pray. So if you are available, 5:30 in the morning, Saturday on 23rd, they will be right there waiting on you. We also want to remind you that the 24th, we are celebrating Pentecost. And this is our second first fruit. So get your first fruit ready. And remember that the Lord will bless and multiply whenever you give to him with your whole heart. God bless you.
3: Amen. I also want to remind you that we have our second associational vigil for the whole archipelago coming up, a clamor for these lands. It will be the 14th of June, starting at 8 p.m., and we will have more information coming up on this. On this 14th of June at 8 p.m., more information will be coming.

0: God bless you. Shalom. We are dismissed in the presence of the Lord.
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there's a song that I wrote just this last week, Monday morning, over the last several days and nights. I've been waking up in the middle of the night just worrying about things, and some of them aren't even real. But I think the enemy loves to distract us. And if you get a little sick, he'll make you think, well, you better go check this out. You probably got cancer. It's going to end your life. Or he'll have you worrying about your family that it's going to end. And he'll have you worrying about your job and it's going to end. And but he just loves to weigh you down so you can't do what you were destined to do. And so in the middle of the night, I just kept singing these words, peace of God, cover me. And so today, this is just a brand new chorus, and I want you to feel free to try to sing it with us.

Come on, everybody, let's give God this worship. 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If you know he's awesome, you're in awe of his grace. You're in awe of his goodness. You're in awe of his mercy. You're in awe of his provision. He's great and he's greatly to be praised. Hallelujah. Come on, everybody, lift your hands as we lift our voices.

Yeah, my God is awesome. Listen, today I am forgiven. His grace is why I'm living. Somebody ought to praise his holy name. Come on, you say.

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let's just stay together in the presence of the Lord. Those who are able to stand up, I ask you to stand up upon your feet. All those watching from Australia, from Europe, from America, from South America, from the Middle East, from Israel, Siberia, from North Korea, all the nations. Holy Spirit is here. Are you willing to receive the Holy Spirit tonight? Wherever you are listening,

voices for the coming 30 seconds, and let's all pray in one accord for Europe. Let's a mighty prayer movement out of this place. Come on, let's just raise up your voice and let's pray for you.

Hallelujah. 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There's nothing too hard that God can't do for you. There's nothing that you've been in, nothing that you've done that God can't forgive you. A lot of times we go back and pick it up, but the Lord has thrown it in the sea of forgetfulness. But I dare you to trust him on tonight, and you can take it to the King. Y'all gonna help me sing it?

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It's time to make a change. Hallelujah. Oh, bless your name, Jesus.

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Can you only imagine? We're getting ready for the word of God. Just think about it. Can you only imagine? What are you gonna do when you get there?